0: Bottom line is we want to exceed that number. So between now and then,
1: we always want to exceed it.
0: Get that number to me, and we'll promote it.
1: Perfect.
0: Yeah.
1: Yes.
0: Yeah. Other things that you're doing as an organization.
1: So lots of things going on at the food bank. We're really seeing need increase. We're seeing more and more people who are visiting our food bank and food pantries that we provide food to for the first time. So any support is appreciated. Volunteers, we certainly need volunteer support as well. Also want to mention Taste of the Tigers. That's coming up on October 27th. This will be our 10th Taste of the Tigers event. It has very quickly become our largest annual fundraising event. Just an incredible opportunity to be there at Faro Field, Memorial Stadium. We've got all kinds of vendors who provide tailgate-inspired dishes, beverage vendors as well. It's a really, really fun time.
0: How do folks get tickets for Taste of the Tiger?
1: So we're starting to promote it now, and we would direct people to our website, that's sharefoodbringhope.org.
0: Lindsay, thank you. It's great to see you.
1: Always great to see you, Mike. Thank
0: Lindsay
1: you so
0: Lopez
1: much.
0: From the Food Bank. When we come back, a conversation with Donovan Alubide and Darris Smith from the Central Bank Tiger Network from Learfield.
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0: 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Please welcome a wide receiver from Chicago, Illinois, Mr. Donovan Alubide. And a defensive end from Baxley, Georgia, Mr. Darris Smith. On behalf of all these people, thanks to both of you for taking time to be here tonight. We all sincerely appreciate it. We try to use this time so they feel like when they walk out of here, they know you a little bit better than they did when they walked in. So, Darris, allow me to begin with you. First of all, just a thought on the first 2 weeks of the season and on the defensive side of the football, how your team has played so far.
8: Yeah, I think we play well. You know, we try to, you know, attack the team, and I just feel like this is great.
0: Do me a favor, just bend that microphone just a little bit closer to your mouth.
8: Yep.
0: Donovan, for the offensive side, how has it gone through the first 2 weeks? What areas can it be better?
9: I feel like the first 2 weeks have been solid. You know, quarterback clicking with the receivers. I ultimately think the run game could get better, you know, and just during the run game. So that's the thing I think we can get better and just continue to build chemistry with the receivers and quarterbacks.
0: What role do the receivers have to play in the run game in terms of helping that get better as well?
9: Yeah, the receivers got to play a big factor in the run game. Sticking your face in the fan, our receiver coach says it a lot. Being willing to block for our running backs because they do it for us in pass pro. So just giving it back.
0: Great for a defense to come up with three takeaways in one game. The fumble recovery, the two interceptions. That obviously helps. It's complimentary football.
8: Yes, sir.
0: Yeah, just what does that do though to a unit when you're able to get a takeaway and know that you just put your offense in a good spot?
8: Yeah, it just gives us momentum. You know, we get back on the field, you know, we just came off a pick, so you know, we're trying to get another one. All right, no 3-0.
0: You jumped in the transfer portal after spending your initial season at the University of Georgia. When you got in the transfer, what were the things that were a priority for you in terms of what your next school was going to be?
8: Just working. Like, you know, just seeing how guys work at practice, you know, just giving it they all, like it's a game they wrote. When I first got here and I seen the first practice, that's how they was practicing. And I just thought, I like it. I want to be here.
0: Obviously, you had to face adversity that first year.
8: Yep.
0: You know, you tore the ACL early in camp. What did God teach you about that experience that you had to go through, and what did you learn from it?
8: You know, just not taking the game for granted, or, you know, just taking the practice for granted, because, you know, when I was doing it, it was going good and well. You know, I probably wasn't doing the little things, but when I got it taken away from me, I just noticed that the little things mean a lot.
0: Made you appreciate the game much more, too, didn't it? Yeah, yeah. Donovan, for you, you know, being from Chicago, you finished high school ball at IMG Academy down in Florida.
9: Yep.
0: What was the recruiting process like for you?
9: The recruiting process was good for me. You know, a highly recruited kid coming out from IMG in Florida. The recruiting process was solid. Had a good top five, but ultimately chose Mizzou to come play here.
0: Why?
9: I felt like a family atmosphere, close to home. Receiver coach, Coach Piller, I feel like he's good at developing receivers and is a good coach, and I trusted what Coach Drink had going with this program, so ultimately led me to choose Mizzou.
0: I want you both to touch on this for me, because the most consistent theme that we hear about this football program, particularly from people in your positions, is how real the brotherhood is.
9: Yeah.
0: Donovan Lubre, what makes it so real?
9: Just the camaraderie between us in the locker room. Like, after practice, there'd be guys in the locker room sitting talking for 2 hours after practice already ended, just having fun and just talking. So I just feel like the amount of time we spend together and the brotherhood we build and ultimately just leads us to have the best chemistry and, yeah, just good chemistry all around.
0: What does that brotherhood mean to Darris Smith?
8: You know, it's kind of different here. You know, I think we're the only school that really, you know, like, just think about that, or, you know, just be about the brotherhood more. You know, I ain't never had that when I was at Georgia, so when they got here, it was just real. You know what I'm saying? Like, the guys that's starting, you know, would try to help up the guys that's a freshman and everything. Like, it's just different.
0: What does it mean when you got, like, a first-year player, right? You get into camp. Camp's never fun in the preseason. You want to get to the start of the season. But you got a guy in his first year named Nashawn Montgomery that decides he's going to sleep in the locker room. Mm-hmm. What message does that send to the rest of the team?
9: Yeah, it just shows how dedicated he is to the brotherhood. You know, sleeping in the locker room during fall camp brings a lot of dedication with the team and even in the receiver room. So him sleeping in the locker room, like, guys joined in that and slept in there with him and just showing dedication to the brotherhood, it's meant a lot.
0: I want to stick with this because I think it shows the full body of what this whole thing's about. You know, a year ago, you guys went on.

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0: runs with a homer. He swings and misses a slider down and in. The slider is working for Tidwell here in the sixth inning. Striking out Herrera, setting him up with an 0-2 count, and then a called third strike. Burley is in the hole, 0-2. He has a home run and a strikeout, 111 RBIs to lead the majors. Burleson swings and misses a changeup down and away, and we haven't seen many of those from Tidwell tonight.
1: I'll tell you one thing, this is a different Tidwell than what we saw last week.
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0: Along with Ricky Horton, Mike Claiborne, I'm John Rooney. Jim Jackson is our producer-engineer. Daniel Hinkamp is in the St. Louis studio. Jordan Walker tried to check his swing, went too far, couldn't hold up, one ball, one strike. Walker lined out, one of three really good plays turned in by Turner Hill. Walker, and then the sacrifice fly by Herrera, I thought that was going to get by him. It didn't, Hill caught it. And then he caught Sajacy's drive in the fourth inning. Here's ball two to Walker, two balls and a strike.
1: He's made some really good plays for a guy playing in Busch Stadium for the first time, and each one of those balls he could have played into some real danger as far as the Giants were concerned, but he seemed like he was composed enough in order to make those plays.
0: The 2-1 pitch with two outs. There's a hot shot to the third baseman, Whitcomb, to his left, throws out Walker, and Ricky and Mike Claiborne will tell you about the seventh, with the Giants leading this one 8-2.
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0: Bryson Mott's out for his second inning of work. Boy, he was really good in his first inning. We'll see how he fares here. Jung-Hoo Lee is first batter, and the pitch is inside, ball one. Mott's has been kind of in and out. I mean, we've seen him really good, and then, of course, we saw him have a rough day where he just had trouble throwing strikes, but so far, so good here.
1: Well, he hasn't had a problem tonight.
0: Jam shot hit to the left side, and it's caught by Fermin going back. And I believe that was a broken bat, gentlemen.
1: I think
0: and
1: you're out
0: of tree, Ricky. I'm going to plant one right now, right here in our booth. I don't know how well it will grow, but if a broken bat happens, and it just did, another tree will get planted by Focal Point and Cardinals Care.
1: If you're going to plant one, could you plant a money tree?
2: I'll
1: personally come water it if necessary.
2: I'll take the shade tree today.
0: I kind of like the both of them, actually.
1: Well, I mean, you know, we can have a shade tree that
0: bears some money.
1: Currency?
0: Yeah.
1: But our luck, it'll be Confederate currency.
0: I like the way you guys think. Yeah, that's not worth much.

around midnight. He took his lucky fence pliers and a mag light. He cut the fence out. He stuck on in. One whistle in the wind and that buckskin. He came running, running right up. He had the saddle all ready, so he saddled up. Rode off like a bat out of hell, and

0: and it goes back to 1970s. And he said it's a divergence starting in the 2010s between the price of grains, corn in particular, and the input costs, fertilizer in particular. And there's no relation between the two, and there hasn't been for well over a decade. He says, you know, one or two incidents might be enough to raise an eyebrow, but when you see 100 reports of retailers and farmers who can't get what they want or there's suspicious activity, a number of examples were cited there. I walked out of there thinking, hey, here's a guy that's taking this very seriously, and he's going to follow it through. So that's my immediate takeaway.
1: Good, Mark. We're almost out of time in this segment. We're almost out of time in this segment. We're going to continue this part of the conversation. I want to get from Ryan how fertilizer prices might be influencing some of the decisions that he's making. But when I've talked with Deputy Secretary Vaden, I get the same impression, Mark. He's very serious about identifying why that divergence has happened and whether or not anything can be done about it. And they are looking to pursue that very much. Farmer Forum, Mark Mueller from Iowa, Ryan Voss from Minnesota.
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0: third anyway, but he was going back to second, which that doesn't help either.
1: The Cardinals are down to their last strike, trailing 4-3. Dylan Smith straightens after taking in the sign. From the stretch, a look to second. The 1-2 pitch to Leo Bernal. A swing, and that ball is wrapped into right field. That's a hit. Coming around third base, here is Sujacy, and he scores the tying run. The winning run is over at third, and Mason Wynn, as Bernal, down to the last strike, delivered his first hit of the day, drives in his 15th run. And we have a pitching change. 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We'll be right back.
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1: Well, here's the major league leader and runs batted in, Alec Burleson, facing lefty Raver San Martin. The winning run is over at third, and pinch runner Mason Wynn, who came on to run for Herrera, who walked. Bernal at first base drove in the tying run. Two outs, bottom of the ninth. Lefty against lefty, the pitch. A ball that is chopped toward the second baseman. The throw in time for the out. San Martin threw one pitch and sends this game to the 10th inning. You ready, Ricky?
0: I'm ready.
1: Ricky will have it for you. The Cardinals and Giants are tied at four at Busch Stadium.
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